0: data over 14 years to assess the mortality rates of those with severe mental illness. They found males with mental health disorders die 12 years earlier than the general population. For females, the gap is 10 years. While the mortality rate has improved, lead author Dr. Mike Trott says the research also found patients are dying younger from preventable physical health conditions such as cardiovascular disease. He says prioritising physical as well as mental health could be essential in closing the gap for people with psychotic disorders.
1: And if you need help, you can call Lifeline on 13 11 14. A third person has died from malaria in an outbreak linked to Frankfurt Airport. German authorities believe all were infected by a mosquito which arrived in the country by plane. Here's the BBC's Paul Moss.
2: First, it was two people working at Frankfurt Airport who died. Now, someone who lived nearby has succumbed to malaria, with another local also infected. Mosquito traps have been set up at the airport, and scientists are trying to identify both the species caught in them and which country they came from. Malaria is treatable, and in most cases curable, but that requires sufferers to seek urgent medical attention. And it's fair to say this tropical disease would not be most people's first thought if they came down with a fever in Northern Europe.
1: Turning to sport, Adelaide United has started its Asian Champions League 2 campaign with a win. The Reds defeated Hong Kong club Tai Po FC 3-0. The team was dealt a blow before kickoff, with captain Bart Vrents injured in the warm-up.
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1: Hello, I'm Shannon Kirkwood. Mortgage holders are being warned a fourth interest rate rise may be on the way this month. Reserve Bank Governor Michelle Bullock has provided an update to a Parliamentary Economics Committee today. She says the concern at the last board meeting that inflation would be higher than hoped appears to be materialising. She also says the ongoing Middle East conflict is not helping the situation.
2: We've still got a bit of excess demand, and now we've got this extra impetus from a prolonged Middle East conflict. And that is putting pressure on prices in Australia.
1: The RBA board is meeting on September the 28th and 29th when a decision will be made on the cash rate, which currently sits at 4.35%. Groups from across various sectors have united to call for a national migration summit in response to competing migration announcements. Laura Devoy has the details.
3: The alliance includes small business, social service, multicultural, regional and migration organisations. Yesterday, Home Affairs Minister Tony Burke outlined plans to cut temporary migration and other measures to reduce the humanitarian intake. It follows One Nation's plan to slash immigration. The message from the alliance: bring together governments, business, unions, community organisations, researchers, migration experts and multicultural leaders to help shape a long-term evidence-based roadmap for the nation's migration system. The Alliance says the issue is too important for Australia's prosperity to not get it right.
1: Workplaces will be provided some guidance on the adoption of artificial intelligence. The federal government is meeting with the executives of several companies today to work on a best practice guidance for AI in the workplace. Restrictions on smart glasses, workplace protections and online safety will be on the agenda. The government is considering a world-leading ban on smart glasses in its offices and service centres. Indigenous South Sydney Rabbitohs players are preparing to launch the final phase of a gambling harm campaign. Latrell Mitchell, Cody Walker, David Fifita and Talis Duncan are fronting the campaign, which was launched in August, in response to research which found Aboriginal people in New South Wales experience at-risk gambling at almost three times the rate of the general population. The Our Mob, Our Media, Our Message social media campaign is aimed at Aboriginal young people, acting on advice from Aboriginal stakeholders and organisations on the importance of raising awareness about gambling harm among Aboriginal youth. Some Canadians have welcomed the European Union's ambition for Canada to become its first associate member. The status, which doesn't exist just yet, would mean closer regulatory alignment and participation in some EU programs. The BBC has spoken to a number of Canadians following the announcement.
4: I like the idea of having some sort of formal relationship with the EU, whatever, you know, associate member might look like in practice.
5: Not only does it make more sense to associate closely with Europe, it's a place that I would rather be associating with given the way things are these days. So
6: it's great to develop trade relationships with other countries and other parts of the world. I think that they would love to have our products if we were able to deliver them.
1: Potential industrial action may impact the school holiday plans for some families. Qantas is attempting to prevent the Transport Workers Union from moving ahead with the planned 24-hour strike action on Thursday. It relates to Qantas Link flights out of Sydney and freight services. Around 650 employees are planning to be part of the industrial action. The airline says it has contingency plans should the action go ahead. Turning to sport now in cricket, Kiwi Lachie Ferguson is coming back to the Big Bash. The 35-year-old has signed with the Sydney Thunder. He played six games for the club in 2024-25 and has committed to the full upcoming season, including finals.
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8: Hello again. Lindsay back in the chair for a couple of hours there to read the weather, and we'll just spend a couple of hours there filling in for Don to probably 1 o'clock this afternoon. I've got a bit of free time, it turns out. But anyway, to the weather we go. 18.2 degrees outside at the moment, 27% relative humidity, and the winds west-southwest, 17 kilometres per hour. No rain recorded overnight, and the barometric pressure, 1,029.4 hectopascals. Northern Tablelands then for Friday, sunny with the winds northwest-southwest, 15 to 20 kilometres per hour. Becoming light in the evening, then from the northwest-southwest at 15 to 20 kilometres per hour in the late evening. 5% chance of millerain or less still, and a moderate fire danger rating, UV index high. And for Gleninus today, 22 degrees we're looking at as a maximum, and a sunny day. Well, here he is again. Lindsay's back in the chair, I am, to that 1 o'clock, and just play some country music, as Don does. But I must admit, I haven't got the music library that Don has, but I'll keep it country pretty well and follow the line that Don does have here at this time with his Irish and country mix. But here we are, Charlie Pride. Don't fight the feelings of love. At 5 after 11 here on 2CBD.

0: still, and the four winds we know blow away.
1: Daisy A Day there from Hank Snow and Charlie Pride. Don't Fight the Feelings of Love. To the break we go, then back with more of the morning program.
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0: And the very fine sound of Isla Grant and Single Yellow Rose. Good storytelling there from Isla. Yes. And the Seekers there, of course, with Shores of Avalon. Back shortly from the break with more of Lindsay filling in for Don for a couple of hours.
1: Whoa, Alvin. Jet saddlery again. We got your new saddle last week. What's that? A new bridle? A new set of reins? New breastplate? Yeah, Kent Saddlery's got it all. What about me, Albert? Oh, Kent Saddlery have belts, hats, pocket knives and great gift ideas. Okay, I'll get some new Ariat boots and an Akubra. See you at Kent Saddlery on the New England Highway Stanthorpe. Sponsor 2CBD.
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Sound of Charlie Rich and The Most Beautiful Girl and Linda Anderson there, Snowbird. 25 after 11 is the time. Shortly to Guy Mitchell, she wears red feathers. And first, Glen Yarborough, The Honey Wind Blows.

There it is. A little bit of an interruption there. I'm not sure what happened there. Oh, but anyway, we heard Paladin there from Duane Eddy. A fine instrumental indeed. There is a couple of things happening tomorrow here in Glen Innes, or Saturday, there where the Glen Innes Dog Adventure Park opens tomorrow at 10 a.m. till 12 noon, off the Leash Dog Park there, 89 East Avenue here in Glen Innes. Opening day, official opening ceremony there with a hot dog sizzle, gold coin donation to Animal Welfare League. Assisted there with the best dressed dog competition register on the day and most waggiest tail competition. Also there, register on the day there for the Glen Innes Dog Adventure Park grand opening. 19th of September, that's tomorrow, 10 a.m. till 12 noon. And also tomorrow there is the trivia night at 7 p.m. at the Glen Innes Bolo Trivia Night. They're brought to you by the New England Heritage and Traction Club Incorporated to support local and to preserve our heritage. At the Bolo, they're in Macquarie Street, Glen Innes, 19th of September, 7 p.m. With tables of six there. So to book, bring 02673 21930. That gets you to the Bolo and reserve a seat. With payments at the beginning of the night, please arrive early then for that to happen, and also in aid of stabilising historic Glen Innes brickworks. Also, there's raffles and prizes to be won. All happening tomorrow night at the Glen Innes Bolo Trivia Night. They're pretty popular, I'm led to believe. Yeah, very popular indeed. On with the music though, this one from Creedence here, yes, Have You Ever Seen the Rain?

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The TF Royal Theatre, Castle Bar. We are pleased to present an evening in concert with Ireland's number one entertainer. So would you please welcome on stage, Mike Denberg.

And as the time approaches 10 to 12 here on to CBD, Marty Robbins there, 160 acres with Roger Whittaker before, and he's whistling out that Mexican whistler. More whistling, yeah. It was different, wasn't it? Though Glenn Yarbrough, the Honey Wind Blows there, had a bit of whistle going too, didn't he? That's inspired me to look for the Roger Whittaker tune. To John Cash, Johnny Cash and June Carter with If I Were a Carpenter.

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0: Then we heard a song from Charlie Lanzaburra there in the Mountains of Mourne. Well, it is almost time for 12 o'clock news here on 2CBD, then back with another hour of the Irish Country Mix.
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4: Hello, I'm Shannon Kirkwood. The Reserve Bank Governor says Australians should be prepared for extended higher fuel costs and even another rate rise. Michelle Bullock has appeared before a Parliamentary Economics Committee hearing today. She says inflation remains too high and the RBA will be doing what it can to make sure it does not become embedded into price and wage setting decisions.
5: I recognise that higher interest rates are difficult for Australians with mortgages who are also facing cost of living pressures. But reducing inflation is essential. High inflation hurts all Australians, and it is especially tough on people with lower incomes and those in vulnerable financial positions.
4: The RBA board is meeting on September the 28th and 29th when a decision will be made on the cash rate, which currently sits at 4.35%. The Tiwi Land Council has spoken out against the decision to extend compulsory income management. The scheme sees part of the Centrelink payments of 30,000 people in the top end compulsorily quarantined for essential items. The Albanese government says it has honoured its election promise to abolish the cashless debit card attached to the scheme, but the separate basics card remains in place. Interim CEO of the Tiwi Land Council, Brenton Toy, has told the hearing today Tiwi people want autonomy and they're asking to be given the option not to participate.
6: We feel that it's a racist policy that targets Aboriginal people, whether it does or not, if that's what it feels like. And our view is that if it's good for us, it should be good for everybody, and that's certainly not the case.
4: The National Farmers Federation is joining calls for an urgent briefing from the federal government on its migration reform plan. Home Affairs Minister Tony Burke detailed the plan yesterday. It includes a cut to temporary migration, changes for working holidaymakers, and measures to reduce the humanitarian intake. The NFF is questioning how changes affecting working holidaymakers will help ease housing pressure. It says backpackers are doing harvest in regional Australia and not the cause of housing shortages in the capital cities. The NFF says it's concerned control numbers, imposing caps and running ballots may not support farmers at all. Five women's wear stores are closing just days after an Australian fashion retailer went into voluntary administration. Sydney-based fashion business Q Clothing Co., which operates women's labels Q and Veronica Main, was founded in 1968. Now, four standalone Q stores and one Veronica Main store will shut down as administrators attempt to find a buyer for the struggling business. The Prime Minister is travelling to the United States today for a week-long visit. Anthony Albanese will meet with the Executive Chairman of Apple's Board of Directors, Tim Cook, to discuss the company's new parental controls for children. He will then lead Australia's delegation at the United Nations General Assembly High Level Week in New York. And the late Dolly Parton has posthumously accepted a Lifetime Achievement Award at the Americana Honours and Awards Ceremony. The country music star died in August, aged 80, after a brief battle with cancer. Addressing the crowd, she shared her love of roots music, now called Americana music.
7: Looking back at it all, I see this era of my career as a musical renaissance of sorts. And I want to thank everybody at the AMA for recognizing me with this award.
4: Turning to sport, the Sydney Swans and Fremantle will meet at the SCG tonight in the first of the AFL's preliminary finals. The Swans have lost skipper Callum Mills and Harry Cunningham to injury. Lewis Mellican and Justin McInerney have been recalled. No changes for the Dockers. The second prelim between Hawthorn and Brisbane will take place at the MCG tomorrow.
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0: Well, we are heading to that maximum of 22 today, as the temperature stands at 19.3 at the moment, and 25 degrees for the relative humidity, 25% relative humidity, and the wind southwest of 15 kilometres per hour, and no rain recorded since 9 a.m. this morning. Barometric pressure 1,028.5 hectopascals. Northern Tablelands for Friday then, sunny with the winds northwest-southwest 15 to 20 kilometres per hour, becoming light in the evening. Then from the northwest-southwest 15 to 20 k in the late evening, 5% chance for mill of rain, moderate fire danger rating, and the UV index still very high. And 22 for Glen Innes today as the maximum. Indicated there, sunny for your day, for your Friday, and sunny also for Saturday, 24 as a maximum, 6 overnight. Sunday, sunny, 27 and 5 as a minimum. Monday, sunny again and 27 as tops. More news and weather then on the hour at 1 o'clock with the time at 5 after 12. I'll be here for another hour. I'd like to stay longer, but no, that's how long I can stay in for the Irish and country mix. Just in for Don for a little bit longer. And keep it country. And with songs like this one from Slim Dusty, Our Slim, with Our Wedding Waltz.

Going back to simpler times there with Slim Dusty, our wedding waltz. Sounded like wife June there. June, yeah. Stay with early Australian country music with Rick and Thel Kerry, Jimmy Brown, the Newsboy.

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0: Susan on the West Coast waiting there from Donovan. And A Wound Time Kind of Race was sung by Stonewall Jackson and Rick and Thel there with Jimmy Brown, the newsboy. Back shortly then with more of the country mix with Ollie Austin. There's some Jim Haynes. I'll play Hank Williams too. So stay tuned. It is all fine here on 105.9 FM.
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Then we heard the sound of Jim Reeves and There's a New Moon Over My Shoulder. And Web Piss, I Ain't Never. And Don Gibson classic there, Sea of Heartbreak. Well, the Golden Oldies movies are on at the library. They are shown on the third Saturday of each month at 11 a.m. So join us for a free screening of a classic movie every month at 11 a.m, third Saturday of that month. Please book by calling 6730 2600 or visit us at the Glen and the Severn Public and TAFE Library for Golden Oldies movies at the library. 11 a.m, third Saturday of every month. And also the Glen Innes Arts Council have open mic night, first Friday of every month, at the Chapel Theatre. 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Ollie Austin now, Old Flames.

He sings a fine song, doesn't he? Ollie Austin there, Old Flames. We go to the break. More Ollie Austin. Ollie Austin, good-hearted woman. I haven't heard this version. It's a Willie Nelson classic, but Waylon Jennings. Waylon Jennings there too, I think. Yeah.

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Clem Dusty there with his good mate Shorty Ranger riding through the valley in spring. And Boots Good and Boogie Woogie there from Cole Millington. 1978 there for Cole. At 18 minutes to 1 o'clock, keep it Aussie. Here's Jim Haynes and that famous song of his. Don't call Wagga Wagga Wagga Wagga Wagga.

Glengarry isn't bourbon, and Muckadella isn't muck urine. Quinty isn't urine, and Pea Tree isn't pea. You'd look pretty silly calling Lily Pilly.

more Jim Haynes there with Too Much Pumpkin in the scones, in the pumpkin scones, where you can join the park run, family run, walk, jog, run or volunteer every Saturday morning. 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

Unmistakable sound of Janis Joplin there, and me and Bobby McGee. 2:01 o'clock in the news then with Johnny Cash and The Ways of a Woman in Love.

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1: Hello, I'm Shannon Kirkwood. The Reserve Bank Governor says Australians should be prepared for extended higher fuel costs and even another rate rise. Michelle Bullock has appeared before a Parliamentary Economics Committee hearing today. She says inflation remains too high and the RBA will be doing what it can to make sure it does not become embedded into price and wage setting decisions.
2: I recognise that higher interest rates are difficult for Australians with mortgages who are also facing cost of living pressures. But reducing inflation is essential. High inflation hurts all Australians, and it is especially tough on people with lower incomes and those in vulnerable financial positions.
1: The RBA board is meeting on September the 28th and 29th when a decision will be made on the cash rate, which currently sits at 4.35%. The Tiwi Land Council has spoken out against the decision to extend compulsory income management. The scheme sees part of the Centrelink payments of 30,000 people in the top end compulsorily quarantined for essential items. The Albanese government says it has honoured its election promise to abolish the cashless debit card attached to the scheme, but the separate basics card remains in place. Interim CEO of the Tiwi Land Council, Brenton Toy, has told the hearing today Tiwi people want autonomy and they're asking to be given the option not to participate.
3: We feel that it's a racist policy that targets Aboriginal people, whether it does or not, that's what it feels like. And our view is that if it's good for us, it should be good for everybody, and that's certainly not the case.
1: The National Farmers Federation is joining calls for an urgent briefing from the federal government on its migration reform plan. Home Affairs Minister Tony Burke detailed the plan yesterday. It includes a cut to temporary migration, changes for working holiday makers, and measures to reduce the humanitarian intake. The NFF is questioning how changes affecting working holiday makers will help ease housing pressure. It says backpackers are doing harvest in regional Australia and not the cause of housing shortages in the capital cities. The NFF says it's concerned controlling numbers, imposing caps and running ballots may not support farmers at all. Five women's wear stores are closing just days after an Australian fashion retailer went into voluntary administration. Sydney-based fashion business Q Clothing Co., which operates women's labels Q and Veronica Main, was founded in 1968. Now, four standalone Q stores and one Veronica Main store will shut down as administrators attempt to find a buyer for the struggling business. The Prime Minister is travelling to the United States today for a week-long visit. Anthony Albanese will meet with the Executive Chairman of Apple's Board of Directors, Tim Cook, to discuss the company's new parental controls for children. He will then lead Australia's delegation at the United Nations General Assembly High Level Week in New York. And the late Dolly Parton has posthumously accepted a Lifetime Achievement Award at the Americana Honours and Awards Ceremony. The country music star died in August, aged 80, after a brief battle with cancer. Addressing the crowd, she shared her love of roots music, now called Americana music.
4: Looking back at it all, I see this era of my career as a musical renaissance of sorts. And I want to thank everybody at the AMA for recognizing me with this award.
1: Turning to sport, the Sydney Swans and Fremantle will meet at the SCG tonight in the first of the AFL's preliminary finals. The Swans have lost skipper Callum Mills and Harry Cunningham to injury. Lewis Mellican and Justin McInerney have been recalled. No changes for the Dockers. The second prelim between Hawthorn and Brisbane will take place at the MCG tomorrow.
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6: 19.7 degrees we have outside, with 26% relative humidity, the wind southeast at 19k. The rainfall, well, there hasn't been. The rain gauge is still dry. Barometric pressure, 1,027.7 hectopascals. Northern Tablelands then for Friday are sunny, with the winds northwest-southwest, 15 to 20 kilometres per hour, becoming light in the evening, then becoming northwest-southwest, 15 to 20 kilometres in the late evening. 5% chance for Miller rain or less. Moderate fire danger rating, UV index still very high. And for Glen Innes today, the 18th of September, sunny weather, sunny for your day, and 22 as a maximum predicted. Sunny then for Saturday, and 24 as a high, 6 as a minimum. And for Sunday, sunny, 27 and 5 overnight. Monday, sunny and 27 as tops. Weather and news and weather. When Carolyn comes in at 2 o'clock with the Bygone Classics, take you on into the afternoon. And, the last couple of hours, I hope you enjoyed here on 2CBD. Fine country music and a couple of hours. I can stay. I must go. But I've enjoyed the last 2 hours filling in for Don, and we'll have to wait till next Sunday. I think he's in Sunday, although I think Jeff might be filling in for Sunday for Don. There must be something going on. I'm not sure what's going on. But anyway, I leave you with Willie Nelson, Keep the Country Going a Little Longer, City of New Orleans from 1984, and it's by from Lindsay once again. Have a great day.

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1: Hello, I'm Alyssa Delfs. Four people, including a 16-year-old boy, are being extradited interstate after being linked to a gun allegedly used in the fatal shooting of a university student. Marco Tapia was killed as the unintended target of a break-in shooting in Sydney's southwest on September 1. Detective Acting Superintendent Brad Abdi says a firearm found in the family home where Mr. Tapia was killed had been allegedly linked to the group who travelled from Melbourne to Sydney on August 30.
2: During initial inquiries, detectives identified four people had travelled from Victoria to carry out these criminal offences. On Wednesday, the 9th of September, detectives executed crime scene warrants at a homes in Lanier and Campbelltown. It will be alleged that these groups stayed and used these premises during those times.
1: Overseas, the White House has approved visas for top Iranian officials, including the President and Foreign Minister, to attend next week's United Nations General Assembly meeting in New York. The move comes as the two countries remain locked in a stalemated war, with the US State Department announcing overnight that it had approved visas for Iran's core delegation, along with essential staffers, to participate in the UN meetings. Currently, there's no sign that agreements to reopen the Strait of Hormuz or talks on Iran's nuclear program are close. Overnight, President Donald Trump told Axios that he has a big decision coming up on whether to go in and annihilate the Iranian regime or not. For the first time since the start of the invasion of Ukraine, the people of Russia will vote in a parliamentary election. Experts say this weekend's vote will have few political surprises, with the parliament staunchly led by United Russia and MPs loyal to current President Vladimir Putin. Back home, new resource opportunities have been identified in a vast exploration project. Shannon Kirkwood reports.
3: Geoscience Australia has released the findings from the first deep dive study across an underexplored region of southeastern Australia. The project is part of the federal government's 35-year Resourcing Australia's Prosperity Initiative. The investigations have developed the understanding of the geology and groundwater systems across more than 300,000 kilometres of South Australia, Tasmania, Victoria and New South Wales. The project has delivered newly defined exploration corridors for copper, gold and critical minerals, along with groundwater resources in the Murray-Darling Basin and beyond. The findings provide a deeper understanding of the region and will help to better manage its resources.
1: A new exhibition on radical computing is coming to National Communications Museum in Victoria tomorrow. It all started with a Sega computer rescued from a demolition site in 1984. Designer Mel Huang Buntine's collection of vintage IT grew from there, expanding since 2018. The computer collection will make up the display, exploring how smaller machines democratised computers for creative projects. And a Tasmanian devil who escaped from her enclosure on the Gold Coast earlier this year has returned to her habitat. Mary absconded from Paradise Country in June and spent 2 weeks on the run before she was found less than 2 kilometres from the park. After spending nearly 3 months in recovery, Mary has today graduated to her outdoor enclosure. And turning to sport, the Sydney Swans and Fremantle will meet at the SCG tonight in the first of the AFL's preliminary finals. The Swans have lost skipper Callum Mills and Harry Cunningham to injury. No changes for the Dockers. The second prelim between Hawthorn and Brisbane will take place at the MCG tomorrow.
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0: The Land of the Beardies Museum in Glen Innes is a great place to visit, but it's also a research centre. 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You'll be surprised at what you can find. 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

0: Four people, including a 16-year-old boy, are being extradited interstate after being linked to a gun allegedly used in the fatal shooting of a university student. Marco Tapia was killed as the unintended target of a break-in shooting in Sydney's southwest on September 1. Detective Acting Superintendent Brad Abdi says a firearm found in the family home where Mr. Tapia was killed had been allegedly linked to the group who travelled from Melbourne to Sydney on August 30.
1: During initial inquiries, detectives identified four people had travelled from Victoria to carry out these criminal offences. On Wednesday, the 9th of September, detectives executed crime scene warrants at a homes in Lanier and Campbelltown. It will be alleged that these groups stayed and used these premises during those times.
0: Overseas, the White House has approved visas for top Iranian officials, including the President and Foreign Minister, to attend next week's United Nations General Assembly meeting in New York. The move comes as the two countries remain locked in a stalemated war, with the US State Department announcing overnight that it had approved visas for Iran's core delegation, along with essential staffers, to participate in the UN meetings. Currently, there's no sign that agreements to reopen the Strait of Hormuz or talks on Iran's nuclear program are close. Overnight, President Donald Trump told Axios that he has a big decision coming up on whether to go in and annihilate the Iranian regime or not. For the first time since the start of the invasion of Ukraine, the people of Russia will vote in a parliamentary election. Experts say this weekend's vote will have few political surprises, with the parliament staunchly led by United Russia and MPs loyal to current President Vladimir Putin. Back home, new resource opportunities have been identified in a vast exploration project. Shannon Kirkwood reports.
2: Geoscience Australia has released the findings from the first deep dive study across an underexplored region of southeastern Australia. The project is part of the federal government's 35-year Resourcing Australia's Prosperity Initiative. The investigations have developed the understanding of the geology and groundwater systems across more than 300,000 kilometres of South Australia, Tasmania, Victoria and New South Wales. The project has delivered newly defined exploration corridors for copper, gold and critical minerals, along with groundwater resources in the Murray-Darling Basin and beyond. The findings provide a deeper understanding of the region and will help to better manage its resources.
0: A new exhibition on radical computing is coming to National Communications Museum in Victoria tomorrow. It all started with a Sega computer rescued from a demolition site in 1984. Designer Mel Huang Buntine's collection of vintage IT grew from there, expanding since 2018. The computer collection will make up the display, exploring how smaller machines democratised computers for creative projects. And a Tasmanian devil who escaped from her enclosure on the Gold Coast earlier this year has returned to her habitat. Mary absconded from Paradise Country in June and spent 2 weeks on the run before she was found less than 2 kilometres from the park. After spending nearly 3 months in recovery, Mary has today graduated to her outdoor enclosure. And turning to sport, the Sydney Swans and Fremantle will meet at the SCG tonight in the first of the AFL's preliminary finals. The Swans have lost skipper Callum Mills and Harry Cunningham to injury. No changes for the Dockers. The second prelim between Hawthorn and Brisbane will take place at the MCG tomorrow.
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1: Good afternoon, I'm Melissa Delves. The Justice Reform Initiative says it welcomes a report into Australia's youth justice and incarceration systems. With more, Shannon Kirkwood.
2: A Senate inquiry report released today has made four recommendations to improve the system. They include taking steps to introduce a national minimum standards in relation to youth justice, the establishment of a cross-portfolio national child and community safety task force, an education campaign focused on children and young people in conflict with the law to discourage youth crime, as well as an inquiry into the factors which contribute to youth incarceration in Australia. The Justice Reform Initiative says the report makes it clear the current approach

0: which is failing children, taxpayers and communities, and takes an important step toward reform and reducing the number of children in prison.
1: A senior Liberal MP is advocating for Australia to develop AI sovereignty. Speaking at the parliamentary inquiry into AI in Canberra today, Andrew Hastie relayed an interaction between an AI chatbot and one of his constituents from the WA seat of Canning. In the exchange, the bot congratulated a terminally ill patient who confessed to considering ending their life through voluntary assisted dying. Mr. Hastie says it demonstrates how wanting the chatbot was in terms of its ability to uphold the ethical standards of broader human society. This week, big tech companies have voiced warnings that the federal government must slow down its artificial intelligence use and create better security laws. If you or someone you know is in need of help, call Lifeline at 13 11 14. Ducks have dodged the deadly bird flu in Australia so far, but experts say they're shaping up as a possible spreader of the highly contagious strain. In a briefing today, ahead of next week's World Health Organization vaccine composition meeting in the French city of Lyon, avian virus expert Michelle Willey took stock of Australia's ongoing H5 bird flu outbreak. Dr. Willey, an outreach coordinator at Melbourne's WHO Collaborating Centre for Reference and Research on Influenza, says it was impossible to predict how long Australia's first H5 wave could last, but ducks could spread the virus across Australia's interior. Queensland has introduced new laws promising tougher drink and drug driving penalties. Karen Durandy from NARS News reports.
2: From the 1st of December, drivers caught with methamphetamine, cocaine, MDMA or THC in their saliva will face fines just over $4,800 and lose their licence for at least 2 months. Penalties for combined drink and drug offences will also increase to $5,700 and a loss of licence for 3 months. The new laws also include a 6-month licence suspension for drivers caught travelling more than 40 kilometres an hour over the limit. The state's Transport Minister, Brent Mickleberg, says the changes aim to improve road safety. But Labor MP Bart Mellish says the government is using road safety as a crutch to strip away judicial discretion.
1: And a warm and dry weekend is on the way for most of the country. The Bureau of Meteorology's Jonathan Howe has the forecast.
3: This high-pressure system over eastern Australia will dominate conditions across much of the country. So if you are in the southeast, the east or in the north, you can look forward to a sunny and warm Saturday. This does include for the start of the school holidays for the Northern Territory, Queensland and also down in Victoria.
1: And in sport, in cricket, Australia looks to tie up the series against Zimbabwe in the second of 3 1-day internationals tonight. Cooper Connolly may get a chance in the top order, with Australian Chairman of Selectors George Bailey insisting Connolly is a chance to bat at number 3 in this series.
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1: Good afternoon, I'm Melissa Delves. The Justice Reform Initiative says it welcomes a report into Australia's youth justice and incarceration systems. With more, Shannon Kirkwood.
2: A Senate inquiry report released today has made four recommendations to improve the system. They include taking steps to introduce a national minimum standards in relation to youth justice, the establishment of a cross-portfolio national child and community safety task force, an education campaign focused on children and young people in conflict with the law to discourage youth crime, as well as an inquiry into the factors which contribute to youth incarceration in Australia. The Justice Reform Initiative says the report makes it clear the current approach is failing children, taxpayers and communities, and takes an important step toward reform and reducing the number of children in prison.
1: A senior Liberal MP is advocating for Australia to develop AI sovereignty. Speaking at the parliamentary inquiry into AI in Canberra today, Andrew Hastie relayed an interaction between an AI chatbot and one of his constituents from the WA seat of Canning. In the exchange, the bot congratulated a terminally ill patient who confessed to considering ending their life through voluntary assisted dying. Mr. Hastie says it demonstrates how wanting the chatbot was in terms of its ability to uphold the

0: ethical standards of broader human society. This week, big tech companies have voiced warnings that the federal government must slow down its artificial intelligence use and create better security laws. If you or someone you know is in need of help, call Lifeline at 13 11 14. Ducks have dodged the deadly bird flu in Australia so far, but experts say they're shaping up as a possible spreader of the highly contagious strain. In a briefing today ahead of next week's World Health Organization vaccine composition meeting in the French city of Lyon, avian virus expert Michelle Willey took stock of Australia's ongoing H5 bird flu outbreak. Dr. Willey, an outreach coordinator at Melbourne's WHO Collaborating Centre for Reference and Research on Influenza, says it was impossible to predict how long Australia's first H5 wave could last, but ducks could spread the virus across Australia's interior. Queensland has introduced new laws promising tougher drink and drug driving penalties. Karen Durandy from NARS News reports.
1: From the 1st of December, drivers caught with methamphetamine, cocaine, MDMA or THC in their saliva will face fines just over $4,800 and lose their licence for at least 2 months. Penalties for combined drink and drug offences will also increase to $5,700 and a loss of licence for 3 months. The new laws also include a 6-month licence suspension for drivers caught travelling more than 40 kilometres an hour over the limit. The state's Transport Minister, Brent Mickleberg, says the changes aim to improve road safety. But Labor MP Bart Mellish says the government is using road safety as a crutch to strip away judicial discretion.
0: And a warm and dry weekend is on the way for most of the country. The Bureau of Meteorology's Jonathan Howe has the forecast.
2: This high pressure system over eastern Australia will dominate conditions across much of the country. So if you are in the southeast, the east or in the north, you can look forward to a sunny and warm Saturday. This does include for the start of the school holidays for the Northern Territory, Queensland and also down in Victoria.
0: And in sport, in cricket, Australia looks to tie up the series against Zimbabwe in the second of 3 1-day internationals tonight. Cooper Connolly may get a chance in the top order, with Australian Chairman of Selectors George Bailey insisting Connolly is a chance to bat at number 3 in this series.
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4: Some things in life are bad, they can really make you mad. Other things just make you swear and curse. 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
1: Hello, I'm Alyssa Delfs. The Prime Minister has travelled to the United States today to discuss online safety for children. The trip, which comes ahead of the United Nations General Assembly next week, will see Anthony Albanese visit Apple's headquarters in California to talk safety reforms. At the high-level summit, Mr. Albanese is also expected to promote Australia's commitment to multilateralism and meet international partners. Meantime, the White House has approved visas for top Iranian officials, including the President and Foreign Minister, to attend the UN summit. The move comes as the two countries remain locked in a stalemated war, with the US State Department announcing overnight it had approved visas for Iran's core delegation, along with essential staffers to participate in the UN meetings. It comes as the Strait of Hormuz remains closed. The South Australian government has announced funding to support the $2.4 billion wine industry. It comes as the sector faces challenges with oversupply, lower grape prices, changing demand and rising costs. State Premier Peter Malinauskas says the $108 million package will help growers transition unviable vineyards to other crops and expand an export campaign to exploit the gap in Canada's market created by its trade war with the US. It comes after global structural change in the industry created a large oversupply of wine, causing a profound impact for the Australian industry amid ongoing drought and China's crippling ban on Australian wine, which ended in March 2024. New resource opportunities have been identified in a vast exploration project. Shannon Kirkwood reports.
2: Geoscience Australia has released the findings from the first deep dive study across an underexplored region of southeastern Australia. The project is part of the federal government's 35-year Resourcing Australia's

0: Prosperity Initiative. The investigations have developed the understanding of the geology and groundwater systems across more than 300,000 kilometres of South Australia, Tasmania, Victoria and New South Wales. The project has delivered newly defined exploration corridors for copper, gold and critical minerals, along with groundwater resources in the Murray-Darling Basin and beyond. The findings provide a deeper understanding of the region and will help to better manage its resources.
1: A warm and dry weekend is on the way for most of the country in time for the school holidays. A high-pressure system will bring sunny conditions to the Northern Territory, Queensland and Victoria. The Bureau of Meteorology's Jonathan Howe has the forecast.
2: Really, the only exception will be a few showers across the west coast of Tasmania and the northeast tropical coast of Queensland. But even then, those showers are gradually easing through the day. Showers also easing across Western Australia. This cold front weakens off to a trough over the southern ocean. And by the evening, we'll see some cooler winds, but showers contract to the far southern coastline. The rest of the country is looking mostly clear and dry as we head into Saturday night. This will continue into Sunday for many people.
1: And taking a look at sport, Australian Alex de Minaur will open the country's Davis Cup tie against Poland, returning home after the US Open. The world number nine will take on Max Kaskanowski in the first clash in Brisbane tomorrow morning.
3: Come an amazing time for me. It's been great to have a couple of weeks here and very excited to play at home.
1: James Duckworth will hit the court later tomorrow for the second game of the day. And in cricket, Kiwi Lachie Ferguson is coming back to the Big Bash. The 35-year-old has signed with the Sydney Thunder. He played six games for the club in 2024-25 and has committed to the full upcoming season, including finals.
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1: Oh, it's beautiful. But wait a minute, isn't this?
0: Yeah, yes it is.
1: But I thought the old lady dropped it into the ocean in the air.
0: Well,

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Yeah, the picture. The picker. Picture the fingers going. 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
1: Thanks, Mo.
2: I'd like to say thank you on behalf of the group and ourselves. I hope we pass the audition.

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1: Good morning, I'm David Cameron. Officials in northwestern Pakistan say 21 people have been killed and more than 100 injured in a car bomb attack at a mosque. 15 police officers are among the dead, dozens are injured. Authorities say a vehicle loaded with explosives was rammed into the mosque. Six attackers were killed in an exchange of gunfire. This man, Amanullah, witnessed the atrocity.
2: As we passed by, we saw the blast. There were about two or three rickshaw drivers lying there, and there was also a cart vendor. There were small children lying there as well. There were body parts everywhere. The whole situation was very disturbing. I think all the people had come to attend mosque.
1: Translation by the BBC. Tourism operators are criticising the federal government's plan to cut the number of people on working holiday visas, saying businesses will struggle to fill vital roles. A ballot system would be introduced for the youth visa program for those wishing to stay for a second and third year. Speaking to the ABC, CEO of Tourism Tropical North Queensland, Mark Olson, says the industry would face a skills shortage.
3: Those language skills, those critical workforce shortages aren't being filled by Australians. Using working holiday makers as a solution to a housing crisis is a really blunt instrument. They are not staying in residential accommodation. Most are staying in hostels.
1: The Democrat governor of California, Gavin Newsom, has ordered an expert panel to propose ways to strengthen safety rules for artificial intelligence, including the possibility of a so-called kill switch for programs that go rogue. Speaking on social media, he called on the Republican House Speaker to do the same. South Korean hockey players at the Asian Games in Japan were left bemused ahead of their match against Bangladesh when North Korea's national anthem was played instead of their own. Here's the BBC's Carla Conti.
4: Lined up before the match, the players from the South Korean men's hockey team looked around in confusion as the wrong anthem rang out around the arena, while others, not realizing what had happened, kept a hand on their chest. The stadium announcer was quick to apologize for the mistake.
5: We are really sorry, terribly sorry. National anthem for Republic of Korea. We played a different song.
4: This is the latest controversy to emerge from this year's Asian Games in Nagoya, where organizers have sought to cut costs by ditching a traditional athletes' village. Complaints about accommodation and transport have included basketball players unhappy with the size of their beds.
1: Fremantle has booked a spot in the AFL Grand Final, defeating the Sydney Swans at the SCG 12-11-83 to 10-11-71. Dockers coach Justin Longmuir has praised his side's final quarter surge.
6: I thought our mids got to work. They were tough in the last quarter. They were tough in the last quarter. Body lined the ball, got it going our way, and then, yeah, we just had a bit of class that could make the most of some opportunities.
1: Fremantle will face either Hawthorn or Brisbane in the club's second ever grand final next weekend. And the Canberra Raiders have claimed a first ever NRLW finals victory, defeating West Tigers 6-0. Canberra's Isabella Waterman scored the only try of the game. The Raiders now face either the Sydney Roosters or Gold Coast in the preliminary final next weekend.
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have to be at work. 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You just heard the Grand Old Opry song. We'll just find out who the artist are. If I can. Jimmy Martin, John McEwen, Vasa Clements, Liz Thompson, Roy Jr. Husky, Jeff Hanna, Gary Scruggs, Jim Ibbotson, Liz Thompson and Ray Martin, part of the Nitty Gritty Dirt Band there. Don't forget the park runs on this morning. The highest park run in Australia up at the Standing Stones. 8 a.m. start. We'll jog, run or volunteer or simply come up and watch. It's up to you. Morning to the gang out at Rangers Valley. John Dusty King, deep in the heart of Texas.

0: 22 and a half minutes to seven on 2CBD, Voice of the Highlands. Come on, all the butchers out there. Slim Dusty, the Bull Stag.
1: Oh, the old stag leaned against the fence, he was too poor to walk. And as the butcher sharpened up his knife, the beast began to talk. Misguided man, the bull stag cried, don't perpetrate this crime. Don't sell me to your customers and tell them that I'm prime. For I was 32 last Christmas Day and bred by Johnny Rudd. And for 19 long and happy years, a monarch of his stud. But alas, my master sold me and put me out to work, with the hair and hide flogged off me from Marinda out to Burke. For years across the scorched Peru, with never a day to spare, oh, my master kept me to the yoke, and Moses, could he swear? Oh, I've cancers, bots and pleura, oh, I scarce can draw my breath. Pray let me drag my bones aside and die a natural death. But the butcher laughed a greasy laugh while poking out his tongue. I'll tell them that you're loose and fed. I'll tell them that you're young. They know not what they eat, you know, the people of this town. God sends the likes of you, old chap, to keep the prices down. And with that he knocked the old stag down and he made him into snags. Next day he winked the other eye as he dealt him out the stag. And should any of my patrons die from the catching of your ills, I hope it may be some of those who never pay their bills.
0: 20 and a half minutes or seven on TCBD, Voice of the Highlands. Official opening of the Glen Innes Dog Adventure Park, 19th, 10 to 12, Off-Leash Dog Park, 89 East Avenue, Glen Innes. Official opening ceremony, hot dog sizzle, best dressed dog competition and most waggiest tail competition. So get along to that one and bring your own Newman. Good morning to all the truckies out there. Truckie heading home, Jim Rumble.

0: Plus, he's been round the clock five times, that old heap of mine.
1: 18:07. Good morning to you, Stephen. Woolwinden Mountain, Kevin Shegog.

I don't care about 6:45. Tracy Biddy, Voice of the Highlands, Wild West Windies Country Show with John. John to 9 a.m. today. Good morning to all the early morning risers out there. Anyone at work? Anyone just about knock off work? And any new listeners? Wasted Days and Wasted Nights by Freddie Fender.

0: standing by the shore. Hear the mighty rush of the engine, hear those lonesome hobos squall. While traveling through the jungle on the Wabash Cannonball.
1: 9 minutes of seven. Good morning to you, Helen and Margaret. Susan McCann and Brendan Quinn, Wind in the Willows.

almost 2 minutes of seven. Then get us to the news. Buddy Bishop, Spitfire the Outlaw.

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1: Good morning, I'm David Cameron. The Prime Minister has left for an official visit to the United States, where he'll officially launch Australia's campaign for a seat on the United Nations Security Council. He'll be using the government's digital safety measures as a selling point. Anthony Albanese is expected to stop in California for talks with technology giant Apple about new parental controls based on Australia's social media reforms. At least 21 people have been killed and more than 100 injured in a car bomb attack on a mosque used by police personnel and their families in northwest Pakistan. The incident took place during Friday prayers. Officials say a vehicle laden with explosives detonated outside the mosque. The BBC's Caroline Davies.
2: The mosque was actually close to a building that was housing police officials as well. And there were two gunmen that also attempted to enter that police compound. There are images of people being carried away from the rubble, being put on people's backs just to get to the ambulances to be able to get some form of treatment. And at the moment, exactly who is behind this has not yet been confirmed.
1: An ambitious Indigenous project covering more than one third of Australia is in the running to win one of the world's best known environmental awards. The Earshot Prize named Australia's Indigenous Desert Alliance as one of the 15 finalists in its 2026 competition, selecting it from a field of almost 7,000 nominations. The group, which supports 70 Indigenous ranger teams and has 29 member organisations, will compete to become one of five winners, each receiving almost $2 million. The Earthshot Prize was founded by Britain's Prince William in 2020. It recognises projects tackling major environmental challenges such as ocean and air pollution, climate change, waste and nature conservation. President Macron of France has become the latest European leader to warn that the threat of Russian hybrid attacks is intensifying. He said he'd ordered a plan to protect critical infrastructure and defence industry sites against drone and cyber attacks.
3: I want to emphasise that the nature of Russian aggression and its threats in Europe are changing. The drone attack on a passenger train from Kiev a few days ago, the attempted attack at Leipzig airport, which failed, but it's precisely because it failed that there were so few consequences attributed by the German services to the Russian military intelligence agency.
1: Translation by the BBC. Sport, and Fremantle has booked a spot in the AFL Grand Final, defeating the Sydney Swans at the SCG 12-11-83 to 10-11-71. Swans coach Dean Cox says he was proud of his side's effort, but off-field issues produced mixed emotions.
4: I'm just extremely proud of everyone uniting, galvanising and coming together to try and get our season to the last game, and we fell short.
1: Fremantle will face either Hawthorn or Brisbane in the club's second ever grand final next weekend. West's Tigers have bowed out of the NRLW season, beaten 6-0 by the Canberra Raiders in their semi-final last night in Sydney. Both sides were playing their first finals match. The Raiders now face either the Sydney Roosters or Gold Coast in the preliminary final next weekend. And in cricket, Australia has won the second one-dayer against Zimbabwe by 84 runs. Travis Head hit a 75-ball century.
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5: Current temperature in Glen Innes is 6.3 degrees. Today's forecast, sunny, winds west-south-west 15 to 25 kilometres. Becoming light in the evening. We're expecting a maximum of the day of 25. Humidity 76%, dew point 2.4, winds calm. Pressure 1027.85, danger rating is high, UV index is very high. Next 12 hours in town, 9 a.m, 15 degrees, midday mostly, midday clear 21, 3 p.m. clear 23, and 6 p.m. clear 16 degrees, no current weather warnings, mostly midday clear 21, 3 p.m. clear 23, and 6 p.m. clear 16 degrees, no current weather warnings. And

0: 7:05. Arthur told me he remembered the log he was sitting on when he wrote that song. I wasn't game to ask him, did he remember the cutout party? Barris might have, but most certainly Arthur wouldn't have done. Good morning to you, Eileen. Where's Harrison, the saga of the duck hunt by horse?
1: Well, I do all these sounds vocally. I use no props, no tape recorders, phonographs, tricks or gimmicks of any kind. This microphone I have in my hand is not a special mic, although it looks like a gun. It's a standard stock Shure Brothers mic. Everybody thinks there's a tape recorder inside of it. We can't get it in there yet, but the Japs are working on it. Now, tonight I'd like to tell you a wild and woolly story complete with all the vocal sounds. This story I call The Big Duck Hunt. This is all about duck hunters, guys who like to hunt ducks. Now, I know you like to hunt ducks. You know, you women do, too. So in order to hunt ducks, you've got to get out to the duck blind. And in order to get to the duck blind, you must employ some means of transportation. Let's take our duck hunters one at a time and see their problems and tribulations of getting out to the duck blind. Now, the first one is going to gallop down to the duck blind on the back of a horse. So he runs out there, puts his foot in the stirrup, and throws himself over into the saddle. Well, then he gets up and goes back around, tries again. Once he's on the back of the horse, he takes his hand and he reaches back and slaps the horse on the rear. And then he starts the horse out with just a simple walk. Now we bring the horse up to a trot. Now let's bring the horse up to a canter.

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1: The Regional Youth Holiday Break Program, 29th. 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Good morning to you. Margaret, this one's for you. The Wolverine, 65 roses.

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Good morning to you, Lorraine. Next couple are for you, Chad Morgan. What number is it? Cobb and Co. and Sonny James, the cat came back.

7:30 on 2CBD, Voice of the Highlands. Good morning to you, Michael. Hope you're doing well. Elizabeth Theron with 9 to 5.

this late. Don't forget, you can catch Mike on Mondays here for breakfast and Monday afternoons here on 2CBD, Voice of the Highlands. Michael puts on a couple of great shows each and every Monday. Good morning to you, Peter. Hope you're doing well. Chad Morgan, the Tattersville Women's Auxiliary Sewing Circle.

0: 26 and a half minutes late on 2CBD Voice of the Highlands. Good morning to you, Jen. This one's for you. Conway Twitty, hello, darling.
1: Hello, darling. Nice to see you.

more minutes straight on 2CBD Voice of the Highlands. Good morning to you, Smokey. Hope you're going okay and hope you're not getting into trouble. This one's for you, Graham Roger. What country's all about?

toast of the state. He savoured every single drop as he drained that first cold glass, then quickly ordered up another in its place.

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The 2026 Triple Challenge Show and Shine, Saturday the 17th of October at the Glenlis Showground. Trucks, cars, bikes, gates open at 10 a.m. A parade of trucks, cars and bikes will start from 9 a.m. and will drive along the main street on their way to the showground. Anyone participating in the parade, the lineup at the TAFE College from 8 a.m. Good morning to you, Col. I hope you're feeling a lot better. I'm warming this lady's voice. Susan Kennedy, Rock Me By The Fire.

15 minutes to 8. Susan Kennedy from Victoria. And speaking of Mexico, good morning to you, Eddie and Cheryl. I hope you're going well down there in Melbourne. Don't forget, if you're night owl, don't forget Eddie, Mark, Lorraine and Joanna, 11 p.m. to 2 a.m. every Saturday night. Hillbilly Fever put on a great show on 3cr.org.au. And I think Eddie's doing the show tonight. And this one's for you, Eddie. I heard this on your station a couple of years ago. This band, I forget which show it was on, but the Grandsons of the Pioneers. The title track from the album, Back in the Saddle Again. Back in the Saddle Again.

it stayed on 2CBD Voice of the Highlands. Great mellow sound, haven't they? A Victorian band. The grandsons of the pioneers. Good morning to you, Jan, Evelyn, Helen, and all the Arthur Blanche fans out there. Arthur with Almost Any Time.

continued on 2CBD Voice of the Highlands, Wild West Finnish Country Show with John Jones till 9 a.m. today. Good morning to you, Scrubber. Tim McGraw, I like it, I love it.

chicks in the States. Good morning to you, June. Johnny Weston, Ghost Riders in the Sky. Then after that, to get us to the news, Tex Morton and Sister Dory with I'll Be Hanged If They're Gonna Hang Me.

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1: Good morning, I'm David Cameron. The Prime Minister has left for an official visit to the United States, where he'll officially launch Australia's campaign for a seat on the United Nations Security Council. He'll be using the government's digital safety measures as a selling point. Anthony Albanese is expected to stop in California for talks with technology giant Apple about new parental controls based on Australia's social media reforms. At least 21 people have been killed and more than 100 injured in a car bomb attack on a mosque used by police personnel and their families in northwest Pakistan. The incident took place during Friday prayers. Officials say a vehicle laden with explosives detonated outside the mosque. The BBC's Caroline Davies.
2: The mosque was actually close to a building that was housing police officials as well. And there were two gunmen that also attempted to enter that police compound. There are images of people being carried away from the rubble, being put on people's backs just to get to the ambulances to be able to get some form of treatment. And at the moment, exactly who is behind this has not yet been confirmed.
1: An ambitious Indigenous project covering more than one third of Australia is in the running to win one of the world's best known environmental awards. The Earshot Prize named Australia's Indigenous Desert Alliance as one of the 15 finalists in its 2026 competition, selecting it from a field of almost 7,000 nominations. The group, which supports 70 Indigenous ranger teams and has 29 member organisations, will compete to become one of five winners, each receiving almost $2 million. The Earthshot Prize was founded by Britain's Prince William in 2020. It recognises projects tackling major environmental challenges such as ocean and air pollution, climate change, waste and nature conservation. President Macron of France has become the latest European leader to warn that the threat of Russian hybrid attacks is intensifying. He said he'd ordered a plan to protect critical infrastructure and defence industry sites against drone and cyber attacks.
3: I want to emphasise that the nature of Russian aggression and its threats in Europe are changing. The drone attack on a passenger train from Kiev a few days ago, the attempted attack at Leipzig airport, which failed, but it's precisely because it failed that there were so few consequences attributed by the German services to the Russian military intelligence agency.
1: Translation by the BBC. Sport, and Fremantle has booked a spot in the AFL Grand Final, defeating the Sydney Swans at the SCG 12-11-83 to 10-11-71. Swans coach Dean Cox says he was proud of his side's effort, but off-field issues produced mixed emotions.
4: I'm just extremely proud of everyone uniting, galvanising and coming together to try and get our season to the last game, and we fell short.
1: Fremantle will face either Hawthorn or Brisbane in the club's second ever grand final next weekend. West's Tigers have bowed out of the NRLW season, beaten 6-0 by the Canberra Raiders in their semi-final last night in Sydney. Both sides were playing their first finals match. The Raiders now face either the Sydney Roosters or Gold Coast in the preliminary final next weekend. And in cricket, Australia has won the second one-dayer against Zimbabwe by 84 runs. Travis Head hit a 75-ball century.
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6: The current temperature in Glen Innes is 16.4 degrees. Today's forecast, sunny, winds west-south-west 15 to 25 kilometres, becoming light in the evening. Expecting a maximum the day of 25. Current temperature 16.4, humidity is 29%, 2 points, minus 1.7, wind southwest at 19 kilometres, wind gusts at 25, pressure 1028.05, danger rating is high, UV index is very high. Next 12 hours in town, 9 a.m, clear 15, midday clear 22, 3 p.m, clear 23, 6 p.m, clear 16 degrees, no current weather warnings. And tomorrow in town, a sunny day, 3 up to 27, a Monday, a sunny day, 4 up to 27 degrees. Dean Pettit, Parrot, Venoms of the Snowy.

snowy, the spirits roam those hills, where ghostly mountain horsemen muster cattle still. Away up on hills, where ghostly mountain horsemen muster cattle still. Away up on

flying like clouds across the moon, racing against the weather.

home. Such controversy in yesterday was never heard or known. So they're still grazing cattle as they did long ago. They summer on the high plains and leave

0: last night. The official opening of the Glen Innes Dog Adventure Park. 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Official opening ceremony, hot dog sizzle, gold coin donation to Animal Welfare League, best dressed dog and most waggiest tail competition. And bring your own human. It's on this morning. Good morning to you, Rod and Kay. Coming up to you after these important announcements, I've got Grandpa Jones with Turn Your Radio On. That'll be coming up shortly.
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And it's a good morning to you again, Eddie and Cheryl. Hope you're doing well. Don't forget Eddie, Mark, Lorraine and Joanna on 3cr.org.au, Hillbilly Fever, every Saturday night, 11pm till 2am. Put on a great show every week. And this one's for you, Eddie and Cheryl. I know you like this band, the Moonee Valley Drifters, with We'll Here I Go Again.

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0: I told you. 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
1: It's past 8 on TCBD Voice of the Highlands. Jeff Williams there with Ocean Fever. Coming up after these important announcements, I have the Clancy Brothers with Riley's Daughter. That'll be coming up shortly.
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Oh, the preacher, he did come, he did come. 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Oh, the preacher, he did come, and he looks a dead burn glum as he talked of a kingdom come, whoop, blast his eyes. Oh, the sheriff, he come too, he come too. 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Oh, the sheriff, he come too, with his little boys in blue, saying Sam will see us through, blast his eyes. I saw Molly in the crowd.

8:30 on 2CBD, Voice of the Highlands, Frank Highfield there, Abdul the Bull Amir, and before that, Tex Radar, Sam Hall. Good morning to you, Joan. Big Tom, be careful of the stones that you throw.

you right away that what she had on her mind wasn't flowers. And I heard my neighbor say, that bad girl down the street should be run from our midst. She drinks and she talks quite a lot. She knows not to speak to my child or to me. My neighbor then smiled and I thought,

27 minutes to 9 on TCBD, Voice of the Highlands, song written by Hank Williams. Australia's Johnny O'Keefe does a pretty good version of that song as well. Men Shed. Comes to the Men Shed. She's 18 degrees out the front of the studio, and the next Men Shed markets are on next Saturday, 8 to 1pm at the Torrington Street entrance up at the showground. Paul McLeod, getting to school in the 50s.

just wasn't having none. He promised old Tommy a bucket full of oats, but the horse just wasn't having none. Out came a piece of 4x4. I shut my eyes, I'd seen it all before. 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

0: 9:30. One Tree Plain by, where is it here? Tony McKenna. Coming up after these important announcements, Smokey Dawson and Gene Stafford with I'll Paint You a Song. That'll be coming up shortly.
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0: It's the 9 on 2CBD, Voice of the Highlands, Wild West Windies Country Show with John Shelton. 9 a.m. the day that Michael will be not 9 o'clock to take you through to 1 p.m. with Michael's Mixed Bag. That was Roy Rogers there, Rock Me to Sleep in My Saddle, and before that, a Barleycorn with Roisin. That's just about the show for this morning, so thank you for listening. I'll be back at 1 o'clock with Happy Jack's Takes the Wax, a Saturday version. To take me out this morning, I'll have Johnny Heap for the Good Times, and I'll go out with Lynette Guest with My Home on the Sunburnt Plains. Have a good day, everyone.
1: Whoa, Alvin. Get saddlery again. We got your new saddle last week. What's that? A new bridle? A new set of reins? New breastplate? Yeah, Kent Saddlery's got it all. What about me, Albert? Oh, Kent Saddlery have belts, hats, pocket knives and great gift ideas. Okay, I'll get some new Ariat boots and an Akubra. See you at Kent Saddlery on the New England Highway Stanthorpe. Sponsor 2CBD.

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1: Good morning, I'm David Cameron. The New South Wales Liberal Opposition says it would freeze a gun buyback scheme and scrap a cap on guns. The party voted with the Labor government last year to introduce the reforms, but it's now walked back its support. New South Wales is the first state to sign up to the national gun buyback scheme promised in the wake of the Bondi terror attack. Several Perth beaches remain closed this morning after a fatal shark attack yesterday. A swimmer was attacked by a shark at Sorrento Beach yesterday morning at around 10:30. Police confirmed a man died. Surf Life Saving WA has started helicopter shark patrols on weekends leading into the summer season. Tractors and other farm vehicles are joining a protest in regional Victoria today against large-scale energy projects. Shannon Kirkwood has the story.
2: Farmers Fight Back says the protest is going ahead in Benalla despite a decision by the state government to walk back plans for the Central North Renewable Energy Zone. It followed a community-led campaign against the plans. The focus of today's event is on the 15 renewable energy projects already operating, approved or in early planning in Benalla Rural City. Members of the Protect Dookie and the Goulburn Valley campaign say the fight is not over and pressure must be maintained on the state government so the power is returned to communities and farmers when it comes to decisions on the rollout of renewables.
1: An ambitious Indigenous project covering more than one-third of Australia is in the running to win one of the world's best-known environmental awards. The Earthshot Prize named Australia's Indigenous Desert Alliance as one of the 15 finalists, selecting it from a field of almost 7,000 nominations. The group, which supports 70 Indigenous ranger teams and has 29 member organisations, will compete to become one of five winners, each receiving almost $2 million. The Earshot Prize was founded by Britain's Prince William in 2020. It recognises projects tackling major environmental challenges such as ocean and air pollution, climate change, waste and nature conservation. US President Donald Trump says he's banning three prominent American news organisations from the White House. In a social media post, he accused CNN, MS Now and Politico of reporting what he called fake news. In a statement, CNN said its White House journalists had been reporting accurately and fairly. The BBC's Ione Wells is in Washington.
3: Journalists frequently go to the White House for live broadcasts, to attend press conferences or for other events. Reporters from Politico and CNN were still on White House grounds when the announcement was made, and a team from CNN was travelling with the Vice President, J.D. Vance. When asked about the ban, President Trump said it was for cumulative stories over the last few years, and you get sick of it. He has pursued legal action against a number of media outlets, including the New York Times and the BBC, and regularly clashes with or insults journalists.
1: Sport, and Fremantle has booked a spot in the AFL Grand Final, defeating the Sydney Swans by 12 points at the SCG. Dockers coach Justin Longmuir has praised his side's come-from-behind win.
4: I thought our mids got to work. They were tough in the last quarter. Body lined the ball, got it going our way, and then, yeah, we just had a bit of class that could make the most of some opportunities.
1: In cricket, Australia has won the second one-dayer against Zimbabwe by 84 runs. Travis Head scored his first century since the Ashes.
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And good morning. The time on 2CBD FM is now 10 minutes past 9 a.m. And today is Saturday the 19th of September. Now Glen Innes expecting a maximum temperature today of 25 degrees and an overnight minimum of 6. Currently here in Glen Innes at the moment we are now sitting on 18.5 degrees. The weather for the Northern Tablelands for Saturday is sunny. The winds will be west-southwest at 15 to 25 kilometres per hour, becoming light in the evening. There is 5% chance of receiving 1 millimetre of rain. The fire danger rating is high. The UV index is very high. The humidity is sitting at 24% and the wind is now blowing west at 20 kilometres per hour. And good morning and welcome to a decade of music. And you've just been listening to a couple of instrumentals there from The Shadows. And we'll

start off with Aussie legend Jay Justin, Answer Me. And I would like to thank John for his great Wild West Country Vintage program this morning. John will be back with another great program for our listeners at 1 o'clock this afternoon when it's my turn to leave. So here's Jay Justin and good morning. 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

15 minutes past 9 a.m. and a classic song there from Aussie legend Jay Justin and Answer Me. Heading over now to Ned Miller and, of course, the all-time classic From a Jack to a King.

Ned Miller there with the song that he wrote, classic song, From a Jack to a King. Heading over now to another Aussie legend. His name is Johnny Chester, and he's laying his love on the line.

0: Johnny Chester there and Laying My Love on the Line. And the time is now 21 minutes past 9 a.m. and we'll have a word from our sponsors.
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And Sue Thompson there with the Norman. And listeners, don't forget that the official opening of the Glen Innes Dog Adventure Park is being held this morning, Saturday the 19th, and it's starting at 10 a.m. and going through till noon. Off-leash dog park, 89 East Avenue, Glen Innes. Opening day is today. Official opening ceremony. There'll be hot dog sizzle, gold coin donation to Animal Welfare League. Best dressed dog competition. You register on the day. Most waggiest tail competition. And register on the day. And speaking of the most waggiest tail competition, the RSPCA had a great day down in the park a few years ago. I took along my little doggy Jazzy, little female doggy Jazzy, little Jack Russell, and she won the most waggiest tail in that competition on that day. So that's another memory for me. So don't forget, listeners, the official opening of the Glen Innes Dog Adventure Park is being held on this very day, the 19th of September, starting at 10 a.m, which will be coming up soon. The time on 2CBD is 27 minutes past 9 a.m. And this is all happening at 89 East Avenue here in Glen Innes, and their grand opening day. So please go along. And we'll have Leslie Gore and It's My Party.

Leslie Gore there, and It's My Party. Heading over now to Johnny Burnett and Dreamin'.

And Johnny Burnett there, and Dreamin', heading back to 1960 with that one. Heading over now to the Canadian Sweethearts and Half Breed.

0: And a double play there from one of my favourite singers groups, Gary Puckett and the Union Gap. First of all, his Other Woman, and then Woman, Woman. And the time is 42 minutes past 9 a.m. Here's a word from our sponsors.
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0: And heading over now to a song written by John D. Loudermilk, will be sung by David Houston, and Loving You is Something New.

0: And on 2CBD FM this morning, you've been listening to a double play there from the Everly Brothers. Great harmonising voices of Don and Phil. When Will I Be Loved? And then This Little Girl of Mine. The time is exactly 9:50 a.m. Here's a word from our sponsors. Here we are now with our sponsor, ANT Earthmoving. 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

And you've been listening to Charlie Rich there with a song that he also wrote, and The Dance of Love. Heading over now to Roy Orbison.

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1: Good morning, I'm David Cameron. The Prime Minister has left for an official visit to the United States, where he'll officially launch Australia's campaign for a seat on the United Nations Security Council. He'll be using the government's digital safety measures as a selling point. Anthony Albanese is expected to stop in California for talks with technology giant Apple about new parental controls based on Australia's social media reforms. Several Perth beaches remain closed this morning after a fatal shark attack yesterday. A swimmer was attacked at Sorrento Beach yesterday morning at around 10:30. Witnesses said the man was swimming with a friend not far from shore. It's the third fatal shark attack in WA this year. President Trump says the US, Denmark and Greenland have entered into an agreement giving America permanent control over security in Greenland. In a post on social media, Mr. Trump said the deal would prevent any US adversary from ever having a military presence in the autonomous Danish territory in the Arctic or making sensitive investments on the island. Greenland and Denmark have said the deal to be signed next week strengthens